The most recent was in 2017 under Alan Gilbert's. And now we hear the Symphony No. 7 in E minor by Gustav Mahler. Gustavo Dudamel conducts the New York Philharmonic.

0: Recorded live at David Geffen Hall in May 2025, that was the Symphony No. 7 in E minor by Gustav Mahler. The New York Philharmonic was conducted by Gustavo Dudamel. Mr. Dudamel is the Philharmonic's music director designate for the 25-26 season. I'm Alec Baldwin, and you're listening to the New York Philharmonic This Week.
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4: Here now is a piece that really needs no introduction, so let's get right to it. Symphony No. 40 in G minor by Mozart, Alan Gilbert conducts the New York Philharmonic.

We just heard one of Mozart's last three symphonies. That was number 40 in G minor. The New York Philharmonic was conducted by Alan Gilbert.

The New York Philharmonic this week is generously underwritten by the Kaplan Brothers Fund and the Audrey Love Charitable Foundation. Lawrence Rock is the music producer for this series. The program is written and directed by Mark Travis. And for now, until next time, this is your host, Alec Baldwin, wishing you good health and good music. 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
2: They became her musical heroes. And this piece of hers has ties to her mother and those Peruvian musicians she admired as a kid. From APM American Public Media, this is Performance Today. I'm Valerie Kaler. Music by Gabriella Lena Frank on the way in concert in just 5 minutes right here on PT. Also ahead, cellist Nicholas Ahlstedt in Budapest with a concerto by Haydn. Right now, here's Ahlstedt alongside a couple of friends, violinist Barnabas Kellerman and pianist Alexander Longvich. They're playing the opening movement of the Trio No. 4 by Antonín Dvořák.

0: First movement of the Piano Trio No. 4 by Antonín Dvořák. He wrote it in 1891. Huge success right from the get-go, and it remains one of his best-known and most frequently performed works. Barnabas Kellermann, violin, Alexander Lönnquist, piano, and Nicholas Ahlstedt, cello. Ahlstedt is back with Haydn later this hour. From APM American Public Media, this is Performance Today. I'm Valerie Kaler. I'm so glad you're here for our musical adventures and discoveries. We're about to hear a piece called Elegía Andina, or Andean Elegy. Composer Gabriela Lena Frank says it's one of the first pieces she wrote inspired by her multi-ethnic background. Her father is Lithuanian Jewish. Her mother is Chinese Peruvian Spanish. And growing up in Berkeley, California, she connected with other Peruvians as well.
1: Outside of my mom, the Peruvians I did get to know were from afar, and these would be Andean musicians. There were a lot of refugees coming out of the South and coming to North America. And they were bringing their music with them as well as their food. And I was exposed to people that were musical and giving Peruvian music concerts. And I love these. In many ways, they were my idols too, although they are largely anonymous to me and not a steady presence the way that my own mama was.
0: In the piece, we'll hear sounds reminiscent of flutes and drums from the Andes, direct ties to her mother and those musicians she loved as a kid. Mayan Chen leads Rocco in concert in Houston, Texas, in Elegía Andina.

0: Mayan Chen led Rocco in concert in their hometown of Houston, Texas. They played Elegía Andina, the Andean elegy by Gabriela Lena Frank. Her father is Lithuanian Jewish, her mother Chinese, Peruvian, Spanish. Frank recalls a childhood filled with stir fries, Andean nursery songs, hangouts with Jewish cousins, and a musical education that included Peruvian folk songs, Joplin rags, and Bach minuets. As a composer, Gabriela Lena Frank draws on all those influences. And the piece we just heard explores, in her words, what it means to be of several ethnic persuasions, of several minds. Elegía Andina by Gabriela Lena Frank. We always love sharing music from Rocco, the 40-piece chamber orchestra from Houston, Texas. Fun fact, they have embraced the reality of digital devices in the concert hall. Instead of reminding you to turn your phone or your tablet off during a Rocco concert, you're invited to turn it on, read extended program notes, follow along with the score or a specific part. Yeah, that's pretty cool. In a moment, the lamps may be different, but the light is the same. This is Performance Today from APM.
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0: We're about to hear a piece by composer Rina Esmail. It's called The Light is the Same. She composed the music using two different rags, which are scales or modes in North Indian classical music. The first rag is extroverted, light and innocent, and the other is dark and melancholy and brooding. Aesthetically, they feel so different, but structurally, they only differ by one note. Esmail felt those rags were a beautiful connection to these words by Sufi mystic poet Rumi. Religions are many, but God is one. The lamps may be different, but the light is the same. This is The Light is the Same by Rina Esmail, played by the Imani Winds in concert in Athens, Georgia.

Words from the Sufi mystic poet Rumi inspired the music we just heard. His idea was that the desire for connection to the divine is universal, even if our paths there are very different. The concept inspired Rina Esmail to write that music, The Light is the Same. She composed her piece based on two North Indian rags that aesthetically sound worlds apart, but they only differ by one note. The sound may be different, but they are really almost the same. And by the end of the piece, both rags weave together. The Light is the Same by Rina Esmail. The Imani Winds gave that concert at Hugh Hodgson Concert Hall in Athens, Georgia.

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0: We're about to hear a work written in the mid-18th century that was lost till the mid-20th century. Joseph Haydn's Cello Concerto No. 1. He wrote it for the principal cellist of his orchestra at Esterházy. And then the thing just disappeared. Scholars knew it was out there somewhere, but it was lost for 200 years. It turned up in 1961 in a publisher's vault in Prague. It's now a must for any cello player, including French-German cellist Nicolas Alstedt. Here he is soloing with and conducting the Budapest Festival Orchestra in Haydn's Cello Concerto No. 1 in C major.

0: Nicholas Ahlstedt was both soloist and conductor with the Budapest Festival Orchestra. That performance of the Cello Concerto No. 1 in C major by Joseph Haydn from a concert at the Franz Liszt Academy in Budapest, Hungary. Nicholas Ahlstedt made his debut at the Lucerne Festival in 2010 and has been accumulating awards, recordings, and commissions ever since. He has served as artistic director for the Lockenhaus Chamber Music Festival and the Haydn Philharmonie, and is just beginning a 3-year tenure as artist in association with the Tapiola Sinfonietta, cellist and conductor Nicholas Ahlstedt. This spring, I invite you to join me on an in-person musical tour of Germany and Prague. We'll attend 3 of the world's premier classical music festivals, the Dresden and Prague Spring Music Festivals, and the prestigious Beethoven Festival in Leipzig. 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All the details, including the full itinerary, available online at publicradiocustomtravel.org. 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I'm Valerie Kaler. 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
0: Ever hear a new-to-you song and think, wow, this band was heavily influenced by King Crimson or the Beatles or Tchaikovsky or whatever? You can hear how those other voices influenced the composer and how they incorporated that thread into their own style. In this movement of the string quartet by Maurice Ravel, you hear cross rhythms and a percussive texture that seems to hint at Javanese gamelan, which Ravel had heard just a few years earlier at the World's Fair in Paris. From APM, American Public Media, this is Performance Today. I'm Valerie Kaler. The Catalyst Quartet plays Ravel later this hour. In May of this year, the Catalyst Quartet released the 4th volume of their Uncovered series. They've amplified the music of unfairly neglected composers like Samuel Coleridge Taylor, Florence Price, George Walker. Volume 4 features music by Joseph Bologna, the Chevalier de Saint-Georges. Here is just a taste.

The opening of Joseph Bologne's String Quartet No. 1 with the Catalyst Quartet. They're back with Ravel ahead. From APM, American Public Media, this is Performance Today, taking you to concerts around the world. I'm Valerie Kaler. When Russian conductor Alevtina Yofa led her first orchestral concert at the age of 24, she was instantly hooked by the rush of energy and adrenaline. By that point, she'd studied choral conducting and piano at the Moscow State Conservatory, and she was working as an assistant to her professor. But standing in front of that orchestra assured her that conducting was the true path. Around that time, she also took a few lessons with conductor Donald Runicles. While Yofa was trained in the Russian school of conducting, Runicles opened her eyes to the Western school. And the lessons were so influential that she felt compelled to study with him, ultimately change her approach. Yofa mailed him DVDs of her conducting for 3 years with requests to become his assistant in San Francisco. Yofa's persistence finally paid off, and she spent the better part of 2008 absorbing what she could in the U.S. When Yofa returned to Russia, she worked in various opera houses and orchestras, and in 2021, she became the first woman to lead a major music institution in Russia. She served as the music director of the Mikhailovsky Theater in St. Petersburg. Now she's living in Bern, Switzerland, as the new chief conductor of the Bern Opera, and she regularly guest conducts all across Europe. Let's go now to a concert she led at Smetana Hall in Prague. Alevtina Yofa conducting the Prague Radio Symphony Orchestra, the overture for orchestra by Bohuslav Martineau.

The Overture for Orchestra by Bohuslav Martinu. Russian conductor Alevtina Yofa led the Prague Radio Symphony Orchestra in concert at Smetana Hall in Prague, Czechia. Alevtina Yofa's career is blossoming this year. This season, she became chief conductor of the Bern Opera in Bern, Switzerland. She serves as principal guest conductor of the Weimar State Orchestra in Weimar, Germany. And she's got a growing presence as a guest conductor of orchestras and operas all across Europe. In a moment, the Chopin Society does what it says on the tin. 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
1: 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The Ballade No. 2 for solo piano by Chopin. That's what we're about to hear. If I had to describe a story in this 7 minutes of music, I'd say it begins with the gentlest pitter-patter of springtime rain. A couple minutes in, a thunderstorm appears out of nowhere. And I mean kapow, lightning, thunder, wind, and rain sweeping sideways. The storm comes and goes for a couple of minutes. And how does it end? Let's find out together. Pianist Juho Pojunen gave this concert for the Frederick Chopin Society in St. Paul, Minnesota. The Ballade No. 2 by Frederick Chopin.

We start out with a sweet springtime shower, and then an aggressive thunderstorm appears out of nowhere, torrents of rain sweeping sideways across the piano. And in the final moments, it's like the storm comes to a gentle lull, receding as quickly as it came on. The Ballade No. 2 by Frédéric Chopin. Pianist Juho Pojunen gave that concert at the Frédéric Chopin Society in St. Paul, Minnesota.

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Maurice Ravel had to deal with what, for such a successful composer, seems a surprising amount of failure. 5 times he failed to win the Prix de Rome. Each year from 1900 to 1905, he submitted works, and each time he was rejected. Apparently, the panel who judged the Prix de Rome saw him as an agitator, always breaking the musical rules that they live their lives by. By 1905, Ravel was already well-known, finding success and gaining some traction. You'd think he'd make it to the finals, right? Nope, he was eliminated in the first round. Even critics who were not huge Ravel fans saw that was suspicious. The conservatory's director ended up resigning thanks to this kerfluffle. It should be noted that Ravel was not the one raising the stink. He basically shrugged and said, I don't even need that prize anymore. I'm making my way without it. Many of his best-known works come from that time of quote-unquote failure, including his only string quartet, written in 1903. This whole work has a sense of moving toward something, switching back and forth between the sweet and sensual and the sharp and surprising. Here's a performance of Maurice Ravel's one and only string quartet from a concert with the Catalyst Quartet, presented by Chamber Music Northwest in Portland, Oregon.

Folks in Paris who heard that music for the first time a century and change ago knew immediately this was not their father's string quartet. Ravel turned convention on its ear with a display of shifting colors, layering sound upon sound, not to tell a story, but to evoke a feeling, a mood, a transient sensation of light and sound. Maurice Ravel's string quartet, played by the Catalyst Quartet at the Old Church Concert Hall in Portland, Oregon. Thanks to our friends at Chamber Music Northwest for sharing that recording with us. That concert was a wrap-up of Catalyst's year as quartet in residence there. Broadcast of our show is supported by the National Gallery of Art, the nation's art museum. 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
1: The court of Mannheim in the 18th century was a flourishing place for the new woodwind instrument, the clarinet. In Mannheim, clarinets were heard as solo instruments, chamber instruments, and in the renowned Mannheim Orchestra, which introduced techniques that became standard in the symphonic repertoire. At this court was a composer named Carl Philipp Stamitz, who took advantage of the prestigious clarinets available to him, writing a total of 11 numbered concertos for the new instrument. We'll listen to the final 11th concerto, written in E-flat major, later this hour here on Anytime Classical. I'm your host, Denise Finnegan-Hill.

Alfred Walter led the Slovak State Philharmonic in Stief Mutokin by Josef Strauss. Paradise Rondel by Herbert Howells. Richard Hickox leads the London Symphony Orchestra.

Music of Herbert Howells, that was called Paradise Rondel. And we heard the London Symphony Orchestra with Richard Higgox conducting. Music of Carlos Simon next, titled Warmth from Other Suns, based on a book by Isabel Wilkerson chronicling the great migration of blacks from the south to northern and western cities. Simon says he, quote, chose to bring these stories to life through the voice of a string quartet. And here is the Ivulis Quartet.

0: Ivalis Quartet performed Warmth from Other Suns by Carlos Simon.
1: You're tuning in to Anytime Classical, a production of Classical Music Indie. I'm your host, Denise Finnegan-Hill. We have more great music to come. Thank you so much for joining me today.

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I'm your host, Denise Finnegan-Hill. Music of Antonín Dvořák, originally from his collection From the Bohemian Forest. He made this arrangement for cello and piano to perform at a farewell recital before moving to the United States. This is Silent Woods, performed by cellist Christian Pierre Lamarca and pianist Nathaniel Guin.

Silent Woods by Antonin Dvorak. Christian Pierre Lamarca was on cello and Nathaniel Green at the piano. Concerto for clarinet number 11 in E-flat major by Carl Philipp Stamitz next. Stamitz worked at the court of Mannheim, where he had the pleasure of working with some fabulous clarinetists in the renowned Mannheim Orchestra. He took advantage of this, writing 11 total concertos for the instrument. And we'll hear this one, the final number 11, performed by the Nicholas Esterhazy Sinfonia with clarinet soloist Kelman Burks.

Calvin Burks was on clarinet, joined by the Nicholas Esterhazy Sinfonia in the 11th Clarinet Concerto of Carl Philipp Stamitz. Steve Mutterchen by Josef Strauss. Alfred Walter leads the Slovak State Philharmonic.

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They probably covered a lot of ground in Nikolai Cherepnin's composition class at the St. Petersburg Conservatory. The student body included the cream of the crop in early 20th century Russian music. But there was one student in that class who was paying particularly close attention on the day they got to the music of Haydn. Sergei Prokofiev studied not just the techniques of the great classical era composer, but also his philosophy. He thought if Haydn lived into our own era, he would have adjusted to the new techniques and taken full advantage of them, yet would still be able to put his personal stamp on the music. Prokofiev's proof of concept is coming up in this hour. Stay with me, Michael Toulouse, to hear the classical symphony. Angèle Dubos and the ensemble she founded, La Pietà, perform music of Gabriel Garrett.

Convento di Sant'Anna, from the score for The English Patient by Gabriel Yared, La Pietà performed. Felix Mendelssohn's father, Abraham, was keenly aware of his son's gift for music. On the assumption that music would be the boy's best career option, he took Felix to France to meet Paris Conservatory director Luigi Cherubini. Cherubini wholeheartedly agreed with Abraham. The music we'll hear next probably made a strong impression on that Frenchman. It's from a set of 12 string symphonies, which Felix composed in his early teens. Here's the String Symphony No. 2.

The String Symphony No. 2 in D major by Felix Mendelssohn, Nicholas Ward led the Northern Chamber Orchestra. When ballet impresario Serge Diaghilev commissioned a new work from young Russian composer Sergei Prokofiev, he hoped for something as controversial as Stravinsky's Rite of Spring, but he passed on the resulting music, so Prokofiev converted it to an orchestral suite that did cause a general uproar at its 1915 premiere. Although Prokofiev was happy about that riot, he bragged it had driven up the price of rotten eggs, he also began to feel he wasn't being fully appreciated as a composer. He said, "For a long time, I was given no credit for any lyric gift whatsoever, but as time went on, I gave more and more attention to this aspect of my work." Here's a part of the new trend in his style. It's the Classical Symphony, his Symphony No. 1.

Eugene Ormandy led the Philadelphia Orchestra in the Symphony No. 1, known as the Classical Symphony of Sergei Prokofiev. The composer was modeling himself after great composers of the classical era, such as Mozart, whose 6th symphony is coming up. Stay with us. Now, the Vienna Philharmonic performs music of Johann Strauss, Jr. in concert.

Auf der Jagd, At the Hunt, Music of Johann Strauss Jr., performed by the Vienna Philharmonic. Turning now to one of a set of piano pieces published as the Opus 117 of Brahms, it's the Intermezzo in E-flat,

Turkish pianist Yunus Kaya performing music there of Johannes Brahms, the Intermezzo in E-flat from the composer's Opus 117. I'm Michael Toulouse. I'm grateful for the opportunity to share this music with you. An Austrian clergyman wrote an interesting review of the world premiere of the work we're about to hear. He wrote, "I attended a musical concert in a house in the city known as the Taverna, at which a Salzburg boy of 11 years and his sister of 15 years, accompanied on various instruments by inhabitants of Brno, excited everyone's admiration." You may have guessed already, he was talking about Wolfgang Mozart and his sister Nannerl. Here's the work that's got its premiere in that performance, the Symphony No. 6 in F major. Here's a recording by I Solisti Veneti, Claudio Scimone, their conductor.

Mozart's Symphony No. 6. They say the Archbishop of Salzburg was Mozart's nemesis, but his brother actually arranged the concert in which that music got its world premiere. You heard a performance by I Solisti Veneti. The conductor was Claudio Simone. There's more information about our music at our website, classicalmusicindie.org. Angèle Dubois and the ensemble she founded, La Pietà, perform music of Gabriel Garrett.

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1: Coming up this hour on Anytime Classical, keeping it Norwegian, 19th century Havana and 20th century Harlem. I'm Kate Botello with Norwegian Dances by Edvard Grieg, some 19th century Cuban dances by Ernesto Lecuona,

and Harlem for Jazz Band and Orchestra by Duke Ellington. All that plus the Concerto for Bassoon No. 1 in B-flat Major by Antonio Vivaldi coming up in just a flash. Wait right there. Up next, Richard Heyman and his orchestra will perform an orchestrated version of Misty by Errol Garner.

Misty by Errol Garner. You're listening to Anytime Classical, a production of Classical Music Indie. I'm your host, Kate Botello, with music now from Norwegian composer Edvard Grieg. These are Nordic melodies, otherwise known as Norwegian dances. We'll hear them played by Capella Istropolitana, conducted by Adrian Leeper.

Adrian Leeper conducted Cappella Istropolitana, performing Nordic melodies, otherwise known as Norwegian dances, by Edvard Grieg. Up next this hour, a trip to Cuba with Cuban composer Ernesto Lecuona and a visit to the salon and ballroom dances of 19th century Havana with the 19th century Cuban Dances Suite No. 1. We'll hear them played by Thomas Turino.

Pianist Tomas Torino performed Suite No. 1 of 19th-century Cuban dances, intended for the salon or the ballroom in their feel, by the Cuban composer Ernesto Lecuona.

The Vivesa Ensemble performed Dango's Tango by Danny Gould. Up next this hour, Antonio Vivaldi must have loved the bassoon because he wrote at least 39 bassoon concertos, which is more than he wrote for any other wind instrument. And in fact, he wrote more bassoon concertos than any other composer in the Baroque era. We're going to hear his Concerto Bassoon Number 1 in B-flat major, because you got to start somewhere. We'll hear Milan Turkovic play the bassoon with I Solisti Italiani.

Milan Turkovic was the soloist with I Solisti Italiani performing the Concerto for Bassoon No. 1 in B-flat major by Antonio Vivaldi. I'm Kate Botello, and this is Anytime Classical, and we so appreciate you listening. If you'd like to write to any of us, you can send an email to info@classicalmusicindy.org. For our last work this hour, A Trip Through Harlem, in fact called A Tone Parallel to Harlem. Not a tone portrait, not a tone picture. The idea is that the music runs alongside rather than exactly depicts the subject. The subject itself is a Sunday in Harlem from early morning through night, the neighborhood waking up, churchgoers going to church, children playing in the streets, the vendors, the traffic, and of course, the nightlife. Now, this is a piece that was commissioned in 1950 for the NBC Symphony Orchestra by Arturo Toscanini. Interestingly, Toscanini never ended up conducting it, and the person who conducted the premiere of this piece was its composer, Edward Duke Ellington. We'll hear the Detroit Symphony Orchestra perform Harlem for jazz band and orchestra, conducted by Nema Yervi. Something to keep your ears open for is the growl from the trumpet at the very beginning, which is itself saying the word Harlem.

Stephanie Meyerve conducted the Detroit Symphony Orchestra, performing the 1950 work Harlem by Edward K. Duke Ellington. Up next, Richard Heyman and his orchestra will perform an orchestrated version of Misty by Errol Garner.

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1: At the typical orchestral concert, audiences make certain assumptions when they see a solo pianist come out and take a bow. They know they're very likely to hear something in three movements, in a fast, then slow, and then fast pattern. They also assume that the music will have at least a pair of contrasting themes. Anyone insisting on those characteristics would be happy with the music of César Franck that's coming up this hour. But they'd have to extend a little artistic license to the composer. He took the existing format and expanded on it, fusing the movements together and superimposing a variation over the entire work. I'm Michael Toulouse. Stay with me for César Franck's Symphonic Variations. Canadian Brass perform now. It's an arrangement for brass of a famous melody from the musical West Side Story by Leonard Bernstein, Maria.

Maria, music of Leonard Bernstein from the musical West Side Story, an arrangement for brass performed by the ensemble Canadian Brass. Yuri Aronovich leads the Vienna Symphony Orchestra in the prelude to Act 1 of Die Meistersinger von Nürnberg, music of Richard Wagner.

The Prelude to Act One of Die Meistersinger, The Master Singers, an opera by Richard Wagner. Yuri Aronovich led the Vienna Symphony Orchestra. Even though composer Samuel Coleridge Taylor was born and raised in England, he had good reason to feel a tiny bit like an American. That was thanks to his father, a physician of African descent. Dr. Daniel Taylor's ancestors had been enslaved in the American colonies before the British liberated them during the Revolutionary War. Many of the newly freed blacks, including Coleridge Taylor's ancestors, were resettled in Nova Scotia. But in 1792, over 1,000 of them decided to relocate to Sierra Leone, an English colony intended as a home for freed people and their descendants. This is music of Samuel Coleridge Taylor, the Petite Suite de Concert.

Paul Freeman led Chicago Sinfonietta in the Little Concert Suite of Samuel Coleridge Taylor. The Moscow Symphony performs music of Scriabin,

Igor Golovshin led the Moscow Symphony Orchestra in that arrangement of the Prelude No. 15 of Alexander Scriabin. Next is some sacred music by the Abbess Hildegard of Bingen, O Viridi

O viriditas digiti Dei, O greenness of the finger of God. That was music by the Abbess Hildegard of Bingen, performed by Viola Voices with conductor Karen R. Clark. I'm Michael Toulouse. I'm happy to have you along for this program of music. The French pianist Louis Guillemet probably seemed a little eccentric to his contemporaries. He lived in the era of flamboyant showmen like Paderewski and Levine, who insisted on using the most advanced pianos on the market. Guillemet, for his part, had a fondness for the harpsichord. He even founded a society for ancient instruments, and there was something about him that appealed to César Franck. Here's a well-known work for piano and orchestra, which Franck dedicated to his friend Guillemet, just as a way to thank him for the care he had taken with the premiere of an earlier piece. We'll hear the symphonic variations. Louis Loti is soloist.

Pianist Louis Lalty and the BBC Philharmonic performed César Franck's Symphonic Variations. There's more information at classicalmusicindie.org. Canadian Brass perform now. It's an arrangement for brass of a famous melody from the musical West Side Story by Leonard Bernstein, Maria.

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1: Hollywood loves a good sequel. Sometimes part two is even better than the original. Erich Wolfgang Korngold would surely have agreed. Part one for him was the Academy Awards ceremony for 1936, where his music for the movie Anthony Adverse was recognized with an Oscar. But they presented the award to a movie studio executive instead of the composer himself. Korngold, ever the good sport, kept right on working in Hollywood, and 2 years later, in a project starring the dashing Errol Flynn, the composer returned to the Oscars, this time to pick up a statuette of his own in honor of the work we'll sample in a little while. Stay with me, Michael Toulouse, for music from The Adventures of Robin Hood. If your priorities include wine and fertility, you'd be interested in a dithyramb. It's a song of praise to Dionysus, the god of such things. Here's an example by Tomaszek.

Phyllis Moss performed that dithyramb. You heard music of Václav Jaromír Tomášek. English composer George Butterworth was his own harshest critic. Before leaving England to serve in World War I, he destroyed the manuscripts that he felt weren't worthy of performance and left a very brief catalog of his works, among them the English Idylls, composed between 1910 and 11. The first idyll is made up of three folk tunes Butterworth collected in Sussex, the second based on a single folk song, Phoebe and Her Dark-Eyed Sailor. The English String Orchestra performs the English Idylls.

William Bolton led the English String Orchestra in The English Idols of George Butterworth. Erich Wolfgang Korngold earned an Oscar in 1938 for his score for the movie The Adventures of Robin Hood. Here's a suite of themes performed by the National Philharmonic.

Charles Gerhardt led the National Philharmonic Orchestra in Oscar-winning music by Erich Wolfgang Korngold from his score for The Adventures of Robin Hood. Stay with us for music of Korngold's contemporary on the academic side, Howard Hanson, a suite from Marymount, coming up. Now it's a piece by Fauré.

Cellist Stephen Doan and pianist Barry Snyder performed Après un rêve, After a Dream, music of French composer Gabriel Fauré. There's a French title on this next piece of music as well, although it was written by an American, namely Florence Price. We'll hear her Fantaisie Nègre No. 3, performed by pianist Samantha Egger.

Samantha Egger, performing music of African-American composer Florence Price, the Fantaisie Nègre No. 3. I'm Michael Toulouse. It's good to share this music with you. As the founding director of the Eastman School of Music, Howard Hanson promoted music education and performance by young people. He championed American music, but as a composer, he favored the romantic style that had been championed by Europeans. One of Hanson's best-known works was the opera Marymount, which he wrote in 1933 and dedicated to the memory of George Eastman. Don't read too much into the title of this opera. Marymount is a story about 17th-century Puritans in New England locked in conflict with their neighbors. It had a good reception at the Met in 1934, but isn't performed very often. Hanson did create a suite from the opera, including the overture, children's dance, love duet, and maypole dances. Here's a recording of the music by the Cincinnati Pops.

0: A suite from the opera Marymount by Howard Hanson, concluding with the Maypole Dances. A performance by the Cincinnati Pops Orchestra, led by Eric Kunzel. 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
2: Ottorino Respighi is remembered for his orchestral tone poems, Pines of Rome and Fountains of Rome, both of which still receive frequent orchestral performances. After these great successes, he took inspiration from Baroque-era music, writing The Birds in 1928. This piece is based on Baroque pieces imitating birds by Jean-Philippe Rameau and Bernardo Pasquini. 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Stay tuned for this lesser-known work by Respighi and much more this hour. I'm your host, Denise Finnegan-Hill.

Elizabeth Mann and Andre Previn perform music of Andre Previn, titled Peaches. Film music of Alexandre Desplat, a suite from The Curious Case of Benjamin Button. The composer leads Orchestre de Paris.

Alexander Desplat led Orchestra de Paris in some of his own film music, a suite from The Curious Case of Benjamin Button. Music of Henri Vuitton, well known as a violinist, this is A Greeting to America, which he wrote shortly after his first visit to the United States in 1844. Here it is, performed by the Liga Philharmonic Orchestra under the direction of Pierre Bartholomé, with violin soloist Gerard Poulette.

Gerard Poulette was on violin, joined by the Liga Philharmonic Orchestra with conductor Pierre Bartolomé in Greeting to America by Henri Vuitton. This is Anytime Classical, a production of Classical Music Indie. You can find us on the web at classicalmusicindie.org. Thanks so much for joining me today. I'm your host, Denise Finnegan-Hill.

This is Anytime Classical. I'm your host, Denise Finnegan-Hill. Music of Chevalier de Saint-Georges, also known as Joseph Bologna. This is an aria and variations in G, performed by violinist Jean-Jacques Kantoroff with Brigitte Houdeberg at the harpsichord.

Brigitte Hauteberg was at the harpsichord and Jean-Jacques Kantorov on violin in an aria on variations in G by Chevalier de Saint-Georges. Now, music of the 20th century Italian composer Ottorino Respighi, who drew inspiration from the French Baroque, specifically music of Jean-Philippe Rameau and Bernardo Pasquini that imitated birds. He wrote this tone poem called The Birds in 1928. And here it is performed by the Philadelphia Orchestra with Eugene Ormandy conducting.

0: Gli Uccelli or the Birds by Ottorino Respighi. Eugene Armandy led the Philadelphia Orchestra.
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2: Coming up this hour on Anytime Classical, the most perfect thing. The first is actually the second, and table for three? I'm Kate Botello with the Trio Sonata No. 1 in E-flat major by J.S. Bach, the Concerto for Piano No. 1 in C major by Ludwig van Beethoven, and the Milonga per tre by Astor Piazzolla. All that plus a string quartet by Gaetano Donizetti coming up in just a little bit. Wait right there.

We'll start this hour with an intermezzo for piano composed in 1892 by Johannes Brahms. It's in E minor. We'll hear it played by Van Cliburn.

The Intermezzo for Piano in E Minor by Johannes Brahms. You're listening to Anytime Classical, a production of Classical Music Indie. Thank you for listening. I'm your host, Kate Botello, with music for you right now from J.S. Bach. This is the Trio Sonata No. 1 in E flat major. Now, a trio sonata, it doesn't mean that it's a piece for three players, it's for three voices. And this was originally written for the organ. All three voices come from the organ with two manuals and the pedal, and is notoriously fiendishly difficult. But on top of being difficult, a Bach scholar, Philipp Spitta, describes his trio sonatas as the most perfect things that Bach ever wrote. Now, in lieu of all three voices happening on one organ, we'll have two voices provided by the harpsichord and one by the guitar. Elaine Comparone will be at the harpsichord with guitarist Dusan Bogdanovich.

Elaine Comparone played the harpsichord, Dusan Bogdanovich the guitar, performing the Trio Sonata No. 1 in E-flat major, originally composed for the organ by J.S. Bach. Up next this hour, we're going to hear the third movement, the Rondo, from Ludwig van Beethoven's Piano Concerto No. 1 in C major. Now, it's numbered 1, but it's actually his second piano concerto. He composed his Piano Concerto No. 2, but he published the Piano Concerto No. 1 first. So this is an issue of publishing rather than composition. That can be a little bit confusing. We'll hear this movement performed by Hao Chen Zhang at the piano with the Philadelphia Orchestra, conducted by Natalie Stutzmann.

Pao Chen-Zhang was our piano soloist with the Philadelphia Orchestra, conducted by Natalie Stutzman, performing the third movement, the Rondo, from the Concerto for Piano No. 1 in C major by Ludwig van Beethoven.

The Canzon No. 1 by Giovanni Gabrielli. Music from Astor Piazzolla, the Argentine composer, next on Anytime Classical. Astor Piazzolla, best known for Nuevo Tango, his own style of tango that blends Argentine dancehall tango music with jazz and orchestral classical elements. This is a milonga, which is closely related to the tango. It's a little bit older and comes from the Rio de la Plata region of Argentina and Uruguay, from around the mid-19th century. This is the Milonga per Tre, which is for three players, but we're going to hear four, two guitarists, brothers Sergio and Odair Assad, with Gideon Kramer as our violinist, and Per Arne Glorvigen playing the bandoneon.

Per Arne Glorvigen played the bandoneon. Sergio and Odair Assad, brothers, played the guitar. And Gideon Kramer was our violinist performing the Milonga per tre by Astor Piazzolla, composed in 1985. For our last work this hour, we'll hear a quartet for strings by the Italian composer Gaetano Donizetti, who is best known for operas like The Elixir of Love or Lucia de Lammermoor. But before he got into opera, he wrote a lot of string quartets early in his career between 1817 and 1821. 18 string quartets, to be exact, and we're about to hear one in D major, performed by the Academy of St. Martin in the Fields, conducted by Sir Neville Mariner.

0: Neville Mariner conducted the Academy of St. Martin in the Fields, performing the Quartet for Strings composed early in the career of Gaetano Donizetti.
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0: We'll start this hour with an intermezzo for piano composed in 1892 by Johannes Brahms. It's in E minor. We'll hear it played by Van Cliburn.

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2: If Saverio Mercadante had been born just a little earlier or a little later, he might have achieved his primary goal in life, success as an opera composer. Unfortunately, his career overlapped the era of Giuseppe Verdi. There was no way to compete with a talent like that. So in 1840, Mercadante came up with a satisfying plan B. He became director of the Naples Conservatory, and that midlife course correction eventually led to a large collection of works for solo instrument and orchestra, including the music coming up this hour. I'm Michael Toulouse. Stay with me for that and more.

The piano piece we'll hear next is named for a great violinist, Niccolò Paganini, and that makes sense. It borrows a theme from one of his concertos, Long Long Performs.

Lang Lang performed La Campanella, the Paganini Etude No. 3 of Franz Liszt. As gifted as Franz Schubert was as a composer, he was an unrivaled failure when it came to sizing up theatrical material. The Magic Harp, a melodrama featuring his music, had a libretto that was so incoherent the production closed after just 8 performances in 1820. 3 years later, the composer got involved in a staging of a play by Helmina von Schezi. That show closed after just 2 nights. There's hardly any trace left of it except for Schubert's incidental music, which includes an overture resurrected from the Magic Harp. Here's that music, the Rosamunde Overture.

0: Kurt Mazur led the Leipzig Gewandhaus Orchestra in the Rosamunde Overture by Franz Schubert.
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2: The Atlanta Chamber Players commissioned this sextet for their 50th anniversary season. 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
0: Lisa Batyashvili, the conductor and soloist with the Georgian Chamber Orchestra, in music of Georgian composer Sulkhan Sinsadze, The Miniatures.

Sulkan Tintaz's Miniatures, music of that Georgian composer performed by the Georgian Chamber Orchestra with soloist Lisa Batyashvili. Samuel Barber's Adagio for Strings is coming up. Now music for a solo stringed instrument. It's an etude by Giulio Regondi.

David Starobin performed the guitar etude number 1 of Giulio Regondi. James Sedaris leads the New Zealand Symphony Orchestra in the Adagio for Strings, music of Samuel Barber.

0: Samuel Barber's Adagio for Strings. James Sedaris led the New Zealand Symphony Orchestra.
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I'm Michael Toulouse, and I'm very happy to have you along for this program. Now, a concerto for clarinet and orchestra by Saverio Mercadante. Joy Farrell performs with the Britten Sinfonia. The conductor is Nicholas Daniel.

0: a concerto for clarinet and orchestra by a man whose real ambition was in the world of opera, Saverio Mercadante. You heard his concerto in B-flat, performed by soloist Joy Farrell with the Britten Sinfonia. There's more information at anytimeclassical.org.
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0: The piano piece we'll hear next is named for a great violinist, Niccolò Paganini, and that makes sense. It borrows a theme from one of his concertos. Long performs.

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1: Coming up this hour on Anytime Classical, Marches for the Archbishop, Sinbad's Ship, and Dancing in Malta. I'm Kate Botella with a set of marches by W.A. Mozart, the first movement from Scheherazade by Nikolai Rimsky-Korsakov, and Maltese Dances by Charles Camilleri. All that plus the melody from Orpheus and Eurydice by Christoph Philibald von Gluck coming up in just a little bit. Stay right here.

We'll start this hour with music from Johann Strauss the Younger. This is the Attack Quadrille, which has a little bit of a military flavor in the beginning and was in fact composed during a time of a lot of political upheaval. We'll hear this played by the Old Vienna Strauss Ensemble, conducted by Arthur Kühling.

The Attack Quadrille by Johann Strauss the Younger. Thanks for listening to Anytime Classical. Hey there, I'm your host, Kate Botello, with some marches now from Mozart. These were composed in the 1770s while he was working for the Archbishop of Salzburg. In this set of three marches, the third is the most famous. It's part of the Haffner Serenade. It's just known as the Haffner March, written for the marriage of Elisabeth Haffner, who was the daughter of a prominent Salzburg merchant family. We'll hear these marches performed by the Salzburg Mozarteum Orchestra, led by Hans Graf.

0: Hans Graf conducted the Salzburg Mozarteum Orchestra, performing the set number 2 of marches, ending in the Hafner, by Wolfgang Amadeus Mozart. At Anytime Classical, we're proud to be music brought to you entirely by AI. Actual instruments. Ancient instruments. Awesome instruments. I'm your host, Kate Botello, and I hope you'll join me for authentic inspiration next time on Anytime Classical.
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0: Up next, some seafaring music based in 1001 Nights, music of Nikolai Rimsky-Korsakov. This is the first movement of Scheherazade. If you're unfamiliar with the story, the Sultan, her husband, wants to end her life, but she talks him out of it by telling him amazing stories every single night and keeping him distracted until dawn, until finally he changes his mind. You can hear in this music Scheherazade telling the story. She's the beautiful violin solo, and then the big heavy notes of the Sultan, and then she will carry us off to the story of the sea and Sinbad's ship, performed right now by the Concertgebouw Orchestra of Amsterdam, conducted by Kirill Kondrashin, in this music of Nikolai Rimsky-Korsakov.

Kirill Kondrashin conducted the Concertgebouw Orchestra of Amsterdam, performing the first movement, The Sea and Sinbad's Ship, from Scheherazade by Nikolai Rimsky-Korsakov.

I Salonisti performed Syncopation by the Austrian violin virtuoso Fritz Kreisler. Music next from Orpheus and Eurydice, an opera by Christoph Willibald von Gluck, who was inventing with this opera a whole new style of opera. Before this, a Baroque opera was very heavily ornamented and dramatically completely implausible, just kind of wild and all over the place. And he wanted to create something that was a little more simple, directly emotional, and dramatically true. And then this created a whole big war of the operas between the styles. What we're going to hear is probably one of the most famous melodies, I think, in all of classical music. And it's referred to here as just the melody from Orpheus and Eurydice. That's the Orpheus myth. Orpheus's wife dies, and he goes into the underworld to try to find his Eurydice. This piece, the melody, is also known as the Dance of the Blessed Spirits, and this happens as he is walking through the Elysian fields. This melody for the Blessed Spirits is so popular that it's been recorded in pretty much every possible musical combination. We'll hear it right now for the flute and the harp. Nora Schulman will play the flute and Judy Lohmann the harp.

0: Flutist Nora Schulman and harpist Judy Lohmann performed The Melody or the Dance of the Blessed Spirits from Orpheus and Eurydice by Christoph Philibald von Gluck. This is Anytime Classical. I'm your host, Kate Botello. If you'd like to reach me, by the way, anytime, you can send me an email. My address is kbotello@classicalmusicindie.org.
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0: For our last work this hour, we'll take a trip to Malta with probably the most famous Maltese composer with his most famous work. This is a set of Maltese dances based on the folk music of Malta and features some of what is known as the Anna, which is improvised sung poetry done in Malta that's often a duel between two singers with a guitar. We'll hear this music performed by the Slovak Radio New Philharmonic, conducted by Michael Laus.

0: Michael Laus conducted the Slovak Radio New Philharmonic, performing Maltese Dances, composed in 1954 by Maltese composer Charles Camilleri.
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5: Robert Mushinsky was an American composer of the late 20th century. His music encompasses American neoclassicism with romantic sensibilities. He held several professorships in the U.S. and is best remembered for his solo piano music and chamber music, including a work for clarinet and piano called Timepieces, which has become a staple of modern clarinet repertoire. The work was written in 1984. 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Stay tuned for Timepieces and many more selections this hour. I'm your host, Denise Finnegan-Hill.

Danse Lente by Henri Duparc, performed by Symphony Orchestra of Nancy, with Jerome Kaltenbach conducting. Music of Cecil Armstrong Gibbs, most known for writing songs, but he also wrote symphonies and chamber music. In 1949, he composed the piece we're about to hear, a miniature dance suite, which was published in 1951 for string orchestra with optional piano. Here it is performed by the Royal Ballet Sinfonia under the direction of David Lloyd Jones.

Miniature Dance Suite by Cecil Armstrong Gibbs. David Lloyd Jones led the Royal Ballet Sinfonia. Music of the Early Classical Period by Alessio Prati. This is a piano concerto in E-flat major, performed here by Antonella Cristiano on pianoforte, and I Solisti Partenopi, with Ivano Chiazza conducting.

Piano Concerto in E flat major by Alessio Prati. Antonella Cristiano was at the pianoforte, and Ivano Chiazza led I Solisti Partenopi. Here on Anytime Classical, I'm your host, Denise Finnegan Hill. This is Anytime Classical, a production of Classical Music Indie. You can find us on the web at classicalmusicindie.org. Thanks so much for joining me today. I'm your host, Denise Finnegan Hill.

Music of 20th century English composer Doreen Carwithin. This music is inspired by a tiny piece of land just big enough for a lighthouse. This is Bishop Rock Overture, performed by the London Symphony Orchestra under the direction of Richard Hickox.

Richard Hickox led the London Symphony Orchestra in Bishop Rock Overture by Doreen Carwithin. We'll round off the hour with music of a late 20th century American composer, Robert Mujinski. His music encompasses American neoclassicism with romantic sensibilities, which is evident in this composition, titled Timepieces, which he composed in 1984 for clarinet and piano. Here's a recording by clarinetist John Brossier and pianist Patrick Godin.

0: Timepieces by Robert Mazinski, performed by clarinetist John Bercier and pianist Patrick Godin.
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1: The court of Mannheim in the 18th century was a flourishing place for the new woodwind instrument, the clarinet. In Mannheim, clarinets were heard as solo instruments, chamber instruments, and in the renowned Mannheim Orchestra, which introduced techniques that became standard in the symphonic repertoire. At this court was a composer named Carl Philipp Stamitz, who took advantage of the prestigious clarinets available to him, writing a total of 11 numbered concertos for the new instrument. We'll listen to the final 11th concerto, written in E-flat major, later this hour here on Anytime Classical. I'm your host, Denise Finnegan-Hill.

Alfred Walter led the Slovak State Philharmonic in Stief Mutokin by Josef Strauss. Paradise Rondel by Herbert Howells. Richard Hickox leads the London Symphony Orchestra.

Music of Herbert Howells, that was called Paradise Rondel. And we heard the London Symphony Orchestra with Richard Higgocks conducting. Music of Carlos Simon next, titled Warmth from Other Suns, based on a book by Isabel Wilkerson chronicling the great migration of blacks from the south to northern and western cities. Simon says he, quote, chose to bring these stories to life through the voice of a string quartet. And here is the Ivulis Quartet.

0: Ivalis Quartet performed Warmth from Other Suns by Carlos Simon.
1: 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I'm your host, Denise Finnegan-Hill. We have more great music to come. Thank you so much for joining me today.

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I'm your host, Denise Finnegan-Hill. Music of Antonín Dvořák, originally from his collection From the Bohemian Forest. He made this arrangement for cello and piano to perform at a farewell recital before moving to the United States. This is Silent Woods, performed by cellist Christian Pierre Lamarca and pianist Nathaniel Guin.

Silent Woods by Antonin Dvorak. Christian Pierre Lamarca was on cello and Nathaniel Green at the piano. Concerto for Clarinet No. 11 in E-flat Major by Carl Philipp Stamitz next. Stamitz worked at the court of Mannheim, where he had the pleasure of working with some fabulous clarinetists in the renowned Mannheim Orchestra.

He took advantage of this, writing 11 total concertos for the instrument. And we'll hear this one, the final number 11, performed by the Nicholas Esterhazy Sinfonia with clarinet soloist Kelman Burks.

0: Kalman Burks was on clarinet, joined by the Nicholas Esterhazy Sinfonia in the 11th Clarinet Concerto of Carl Philipp Stamitz.
1: Right now, thousands of people are enjoying this music, but only a small percentage of them pay to keep it on the air. 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
2: The Atlanta Chamber Players commissioned this sextet for their 50th anniversary season. Composer Andrea Casarubio says it reflects on what it means to dedicate decades to an artistic life. The creativity, the multiple challenges, the community. 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
0: Steve Mutterchen by Josef Strauss. 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
1: Richard Wagner is certainly best remembered for his music dramas. Among his other works is his Siegfried Idyll, which he composed for his wife Cosima shortly after the birth of their son, Siegfried. The work was first performed in a private concert for Cosima on Christmas morning, 1870. Later, Wagner used the music from the Idyll in his opera Siegfried, the third of four in his epic cycle, The Ring. Although Wagner intended for the original Idyll to remain a private piece, he eventually sold the score to publisher B. Schott in 1878 due to financial pressures. Since he did this, we are able to listen to a recording of it later this hour. I'm your host, Denise Finnegan-Hill, and you're listening to Anytime Classical. Music of English composer William Braid. We'll hear trumpeter Ludwig Güttler and Black Bläserinnen Ensemble.

Music of William Braid. Overture 2, The Merry Wives of Windsor by Otto Nicolai. Alfred Walter leads the Czechoslovak Radio Symphony Orchestra.

Overture to The Merry Wives of Windsor by Otto Nicolai. We heard the Czechoslovak Radio Symphony Orchestra under the direction of Alfred Walter. The famous Moonlight Sonata of Ludwig van Beethoven was not given that title by the composer. Some 30 years after his death, the German poet Ludwig Rellstab said that the sonata reminded him of moonlight glistening on the surface of Lake Lucerne. This is sonata number 14 in C-sharp minor, performed by pianist Murray Parahia.

Music of Ludwig van Beethoven, Piano Sonata No. 14 in C-sharp minor, better known as the Moonlight Sonata. And that was a recording by pianist Murray Parahia. This is Anytime Classical, a production of Classical Music Indie. You can find us on the web at classicalmusicindie.org. Thanks so much for joining me today. I'm your host, Denise Finnegan-Hill.

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I'm your host, Denise Finnegan Hill. Music of Edward Kaye, better known as Duke Ellington. This is Sophisticated Lady and Solitude, arranged for a full orchestra. We'll hear the Rochester Pops under the direction of Eric Kunzel.

Eric Kunzel led the Rochester Pops in Sophisticated Lady and Solitude, music of Duke Ellington. Rounding off the hour with music of Richard Wagner, which he composed for his wife Cosima shortly after the birth of their son Siegfried. This is called Siegfried Idyll, which was first performed at a private concert for Cosima on Christmas morning in 1870. Later, Wagner used the music from the Idyll in his opera Siegfried. Here is that original version performed by the Lucerne Symphony Orchestra with Olaf Hensold conducting.

0: Olaf Hensoldt led the Lucerne Symphony Orchestra in Siegfried Idol by Richard Wagner.
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1: On the way this hour, a rarely heard piano concerto. It's warm, thrilling, emotional, everything we love in a late romantic Russian concerto. So why isn't it more popular? Well, according to pianist Daniil Trifonov, it's partly because the guy who wrote it, Alexander Glazunov, happened to be surrounded by some heavy hitters, Scriabin, Stravinsky, Prokofiev. Those guys were marching boldly into the 20th century, whereas Glazunov's concerto from 1917 sounds lusciously old school. From APM American Public Media, this is Performance Today. I'm Valerie Kaler. We'll hear Glazunov's unapologetically romantic Concerto No. 2 later this hour. Daniil Trifonov plays that Glazunov a bit later this hour. Also ahead, the Danish String Quartet explores Bach's Art of the Fugue. Right now, here's Daniil Trifonov playing some Bach. You might be able to sing along with this, or at least hum along. Jesu Joy of Man's Desiring by J.S. Bach.

We just heard Jesu, Joy of Man's Desiring, music by Johann Sebastian Bach, that recording from pianist Daniil Trifonov. And we've got more from Daniil Trifonov this hour. He plays a Glazunov concerto in Aspen, Colorado. And there's more Bach in just a second, the Danish String Quartet in concert in Skaneateles.

From APM, American Public Media, this is Performance Today, taking you to concerts around the world. I'm Valerie Kaler. In classical music, sometimes we talk about a fugue. Broadly speaking, it's like a round. One voice sings a tune, another voice comes in with the same tune a bit later. They overlap in a way that makes sense to the ear. And two, three, or four, or more voices interweave in complex but meaningful ways. Which brings us to this.

In the last decade of his life, Johann Sebastian Bach worked on a vast exploration of the fugue, a huge piece he called The Art of the Fugue, seeing just how far a fugue could go. He wrote a simple theme and 14 wildly inventive fugues around that theme, but he never finished the final section of the piece. Maybe he died before finishing. Another opinion is that Bach did finish the fugue, but the final manuscript was lost. Other scholars believe he intentionally left it unfinished as a kind of musical puzzle for other musicians to complete the fugue in their own way. The mystery may never be solved, but that does not stop musicians from playing the piece. Here we have the Danish String Quartet playing their arrangement of that final unfinished section, Contrapuntus 14 from The Art of the Fugue by J.S. Bach.

If that sounded like the viola was not quite finished with the final phrase, that's because the piece itself appears to have been left unfinished. That version for string quartet honors exactly what Bach left on the page, with the final notes played by just the viola and seeming to trail off and leaving the ending unspoken. That was the Contrapuntus 14 from The Art of the Fugue by Bach. The Danish String Quartet performed their own arrangement in concert during the Skinny Atlas Festival in Skinny Atlas, New York.

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0: His government name was Aníbal Troilo, but thanks to his tendency to weep openly as he played, this musician earned the affectionate nickname Pichuco, Crybaby. The sound of the bandoneon played by Aníbal Troilo. He was idolized by another great bandoneon player, Astor Piazzolla. Piazzolla joined Troilo's Tango Orchestra when he was just 17 years old. Then, as Piazzolla's own compositions started straying from straight-ahead tango, including elements of jazz and classical, Troilo, Piazzolla's hero, was not happy about that. Although they loved and respected each other, there was a widening chasm between their artistic visions. Things got so tense, Piazzolla quit Troilo's band in 1944, and Troilo was furious. But not for long. He recognized genius when he saw it, and he really admired Piazzolla's ferocious drive. They remained warm friends until Troilo's death in 1975. Piazzolla was heartbroken, and he wrote a four-movement tribute to his former mentor, Aníbal Troilo. Let's go to a concert in Jacksonville Beach, Florida, for selections from that suite. Trio Verado play Zita and Whiskey from Astor Piazzolla's Suite Troiliana.

Trio Virado with two movements of Astor Piazzolla's Troiliana Suite. Music written in honor of Piazzolla's mentor and bandoneon role model, Aníbal Pichuco Troilo. That concert at St. Paul's by the Sea Episcopal Church was part of the Beaches Fine Arts Series in Jacksonville Beach, Florida. Piazzolla and Troilo. Those two men are the bridges across which tango walked from the dance floor to the concert hall. Tango pianist Shino Onaga's words from a beautiful essay about the life and legacy of Aníbal Pichuco Troilo and his most famous protege, Astor Piazzolla. In a moment, an overlooked concerto gets some love. 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
1: Let's go to a concert in Aspen, Colorado. Pianist Daniel Trifonov is playing some rarely heard music by 20th century Russian composer Alexander Glazunov, his Concerto No. 2. When asked why this piano concerto and Glazunov's music as a whole has been generally overlooked, Daniel Trifonov pointed out that Glazunov was composing at the same time as several other Russian greats, Alexander Scriabin, Sergei Prokofiev, Igor Stravinsky, to name a few. Simply put, there was so much great music written during that time period that it just wasn't possible for all the music from that era to become mainstream go-to pieces in the repertoire. It doesn't mean that the music was bad or of a lower quality than the pieces that did become popular. Let's hear this rarely heard concerto from an era of great music. Pianist Daniel Trifonov soloing in the Piano Concerto No. 2 by Alexander Glazunov. A concert during the Aspen Music Festival and School

0: The audience in the Klein Music Tent at the Aspen Festival totally fell for that sneaky false ending. Is it a musical afterthought or just a good way to wrap things up? Either way, the audience went wild once they knew the piece had finally, officially ended. The Piano Concerto No. 2 by Alexander Glazunov, with pianist Daniil Trifonov and the Aspen Festival Orchestra, led by Dima Slobodenyuk, in concert during the Aspen Music Festival in school in Aspen, Colorado. Our technical director here at PT is Craig Thorson. Gene Barron is our technical producer. Our manager of media production and operations is Corey Treppel. The senior director of media operations for APM is Josh Kubasta. We had engineering help this week from Derek Ramirez, Michael DeMarc, and Michael Osborne. 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I'm Valerie Kaler. 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
0: From APM, American Public Media, this is Performance Today. I'm Valerie Kaler. This music was written to celebrate the 50th anniversary of the Atlanta Chamber Players. Composer Andrea Casarubio says it's a reflection on, quote, what it means to dedicate decades to an artistic life, the creativity, the multiple challenges, the community. Casarubio wrote this sextet in three movements, Herald, Pendulum, and Harvest. The piece is a meditation on time and in time, a tribute to the collective work of making music in community, and a nod to the continuity of the Atlanta Chamber Players' artistic vision. The world premiere is on the way.
4: This is the Composer's Datebook for September 24th. I'm John Burge. On today's date in 1875, one of the greatest musical matchmakers of all time died in Spartanburg, South Carolina. His name was William Walker, an American Baptist shape note singing master who published several collections of traditional shape note tunes. Shape note refers to a simple musical notation designed for communal singing. And in his 1835 collection titled Southern Harmony, Walker married a shape note tune known as New Britain to a hymn text titled Amazing Grace, written by an Anglican clergyman and abolitionist named John Newton. Walker's collection was a bestseller in the 19th century, and two centuries later, Amazing Grace has become one of the best-known and best-loved hymns of our time. In 2011, a new orchestral fanfare based on Amazing Grace by the African-American composer Adolphus Hailstorm was published and subsequently recorded by the Virginia Symphony, appropriately enough, since Hailstorm has served as professor of music and composer-in-residence at both Virginia's Norfolk State and Old Dominion Universities. and in 1992 was named a Cultural Laureate of the Commonwealth of Virginia. In addition to this fanfare, Hale Storck's works range from choral and chamber pieces to symphonies and operas. Composer's Datebook is produced by APM, American Public Media, in collaboration with the American Composers Forum, reminding you that all music was once new.
0: That sextet by Andrea Casarubios is about 35 minutes ahead. Right now, Casarubios at the piano for another one of her pieces, improvisations inspired by Haydn. She called it Crisol, which might be translated as melting pot.

Pianist Andrea Casarubios playing her own piece, Crisol, Improvisations on a Theme by Haydn. From APM American Public Media, this is Performance Today. I'm Valerie Kaler, so glad to have you here for our musical adventures and discoveries. In the middle of the 20th century, there was a fierce argument going on in the world of classical music. Some composers had made a radical break with the past. They completely dismantled traditional harmony and melody and rhythm. And for a while, if you weren't writing music that sounded something like this, in a lot of circles, you just couldn't get a job teaching or composing music. You were not considered serious. At the same time, a lot of composers and no small number of music lovers still loved the good old harmony and melody and rhythm. Like, for example, French composer Henri Tomasi. He found himself attacked for writing music you could, heaven forbid, sing along with. Tomasi said once, "I remain a melodist at heart. I compose for the public at large. Music that does not come from the heart is not music." Here's something he wrote in 1960. You can hear an edge of 20th century dissonance in places, but it is unmistakably music by a composer who loved to sing and dance. Five short pieces, totaling about 13 minutes of music, five sacred and profane dances for wind quintet, by 20th century composer and music lover Henri Tomasi.

0: Five Dances, Sacred and Profane, music for wind quintet, written in 1960 by French composer Henri Tomasi. We heard that concert from the Roundtop Music Festival, the annual summertime gathering in Roundtop, Texas. Alexis Still played flute, Andy Parker was the oboist, Drew Patterson played bassoon, Jonathan Gunn was the clarinetist, and Martha McCune Corvington played French horn. In a moment, when a Minnesotan slaps their knees and says, "Welp," and stands up, what does that mean? 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
0: In the 25 years I've lived in Minnesota, I've picked up a few things. Oh, for cute. It's pretty self-explanatory. Spendy means expensive. Oh, that one might not make sense if you hear it in isolation, but in context, it's clearly, pardon me, coming through, thank you. My favorite, though, is the classic move employed by Minnesotan hosts who are ready for you to leave their home so they can go to bed already. Heave a sigh, slap your knees, and stand while saying, "Well." It's not always a sign that you've overstayed your welcome, but it is always for the best if you just make your exit at that point. While you might not want to keep hosting a tenacious and repetitive human visitor, musically speaking, some of these repeaters have figured out a way to stay interesting, intriguing, compelling. The musical form known as a passacaglia takes a single idea and repeats it over and over and over and over and over again. But that's just the skeleton. On top and around and below that framework, the textures change, the harmonies morph, the rhythm expands and contracts. You never feel like you're listening to Uncle Carl tell the same story for the millionth time. In the passacaglia we're about to hear, you might not even notice the repetition because Anton Webern put it through such a variety of wardrobe changes. Here's a performance of Webern's passacaglia with Kazuki Yamada leading the German Symphony Orchestra Berlin.

A passacaglia is a musical form from about 400 years ago. It's usually in a slow three. One and two and three and kind of walking rhythm. There's a bass line that repeats over and over and over again in that walking rhythm. And on top of the bass line is what sounds like a very casual improvisation. I say it sounds like because usually the composer writes it out note for note. But if it's well played, it will sound as if it's being made up on the spot. We heard a moody passacaglia written by Anton Webern, played by the German Symphony Orchestra Berlin. Kazuki Yamada conducted that band at the Philharmonie in Berlin.

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0: We're about to hear some brand new music written in honor of a significant milestone. The Atlanta Chamber Players in Atlanta, Georgia, commissioned this work to celebrate their 50th anniversary season. It's a sextet by Andrea Casarubios. Casarubios describes the piece as a reflection on what it means to dedicate decades to an artistic life. Considering the significant amount of time the Atlanta Chamber Players have dedicated to their craft, Casarubios used time as a theme in the piece. The second movement is inspired by how time works on us and the way we work within it. Casarubios replicates how time moves on a pendulum. There's a heavy, consistent layer that emulates the pull of gravity on the pendulum, and smaller melodies in between to capture the feel of weightlessness in the middle of the pendulum swing. Let's hear the whole piece from a concert in Atlanta, Georgia. Members of the Atlanta Chamber Players giving the world premiere of the sextet by Andrea Casarubios in concert in Atlanta, Georgia.

0: Brand new music ending in a celebration. Composer Andrea Casarubios wanted to capture the unique joy of reaping the fruits sown by one's own hands. That was the world premiere of Casarubios' Sextet, commissioned by the Atlanta Chamber Players in celebration of their 50th anniversary season. Casarubios says, quote, "The piece reflects on what it means to dedicate decades to an artistic life, the creativity, the multiple challenges, the community." The Atlanta Chamber Players gave that world premiere performance at the First Presbyterian Church of Atlanta. Elizabeth Pridgen played piano, Jesse McCandless was the clarinetist, Ryan Little, French horn, Helen Hoya Kim,
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The Concerto for Piano and Winds falls into Igor Stravinsky's neoclassical period of composition. Unlike a concert band, the work employs the smaller forces of an orchestral wind section without the strings. Conductor Sergei Koussevitzky had requested this kind of work from Stravinsky and premiered it in Paris with Stravinsky performing the piano solo. We'll listen to this wonderful work of Stravinsky's neoclassical period later this hour. I'm your host, Denise Finnegan-Hill, and you're listening to Anytime Classical.

Music of Dmitri Shostakovich titled Golden Hills. We heard the Moscow Chamber Orchestra under the direction of Konstantin Orbelian. Film music to a 1946 American period drama based on a novel by Anya Seton called Dragonwick. And this is composed by Alfred Newman, the patriarch of the sort of Newman film score empire. We'll hear the New Zealand Symphony Orchestra under the direction of Richard Kaufman.

Richard Kaufman led the New Zealand Symphony Orchestra in music to the 1946 film Dragonwick by Alfred Newman. A set of dances from the first opera of George Frideric Handel, titled Elmira, is a tale of a brand new queen who wishes to marry her secretary, Fernando. Here is Academy for Alte Musik Berlin.

A suite of dances from the opera Elmira by George Frideric Handel, performed by Academy for Alto Music Berlin. Here on Anytime Classical, I'm your host, Denise Finnegan Hill. And I hope you're enjoying the selection so far on Anytime Classical, a production of Classical Music Indie. You can find us on the web at classicalmusicindie.org.

Asturiana by Leona Boyd, performed by the composer. Rounding off the hour with music from Igor Stravinsky's neoclassical period, this is a concerto for piano and winds. It is a small wind section, what you would expect to find in a standard orchestra, along with the piano. And it premiered in Paris with Stravinsky performing the solo part. Here it is now, performed by pianist Misha Dichter and 20th Century Classics Ensemble, under the direction of Robert Kraft.

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1: Hollywood loves a good sequel. Sometimes part two is even better than the original. Erich Wolfgang Korngold would surely have agreed. Part one for him was the Academy Awards ceremony for 1936, where his music for the movie Anthony Adverse was recognized with an Oscar. But they presented the award to a movie studio executive instead of the composer himself. Korngold, ever the good sport, kept right on working in Hollywood, and 2 years later, in a project starring the dashing Errol Flynn, the composer returned to the Oscars, this time to pick up a statuette of his own in honor of the work we'll sample in a little while. Stay with me, Michael Toulouse, for music from The Adventures of Robin Hood. If your priorities include wine and fertility, you'd be interested in a dithyramb. It's a song of praise to Dionysus, the god of such things. Here's an example by Tomaszek.

Phyllis Moss performed that dithyramb. You heard music of Václav Jaromír Tomášek. English composer George Butterworth was his own harshest critic. Before leaving England to serve in World War I, he destroyed the manuscripts that he felt weren't worthy of performance and left a very brief catalog of his works, among them the English Idylls, composed between 1910 and 11. The first idyll is made up of three folk tunes Butterworth collected in Sussex, the second based on a single folk song, Phoebe and Her Dark-Eyed Sailor. The English String Orchestra performs the English Idylls.

William Bolton led the English String Orchestra in The English Idols of George Butterworth. Erich Wolfgang Korngold earned an Oscar in 1938 for his score for the movie The Adventures of Robin Hood. Here's a suite of themes performed by the National Philharmonic.

Charles Gerhardt led the National Philharmonic Orchestra in Oscar-winning music by Erich Wolfgang Korngold from his score for The Adventures of Robin Hood. Stay with us for music of Korngold's contemporary on the academic side, Howard Hanson, a suite from Marymount coming up. Now it's a piece by Fauré.

Cellist Stephen Doane and pianist Barry Snyder performed Après un rêve, After a Dream, music of French composer Gabriel Fauré. There's a French title on this next piece of music as well, although it was written by an American, namely Florence Price. We'll hear her Fantaisie Nègre No. 3, performed by pianist Samantha Egger.

Samantha Egga performing music of African-American composer Florence Price, the Fantaisie Nègre No. 3. I'm Michael Toulouse. It's good to share this music with you. As the founding director of the Eastman School of Music, Howard Hanson promoted music education and performance by young people. He championed American music, but as a composer, he favored the romantic style that had been championed by Europeans. One of Hanson's best-known works was the opera Marymount, which he wrote in 1933 and dedicated to the memory of George Eastman. Don't read too much into the title of this opera. Marymount is a story about 17th-century Puritans in New England locked in conflict with their neighbors. It had a good reception at the Met in 1934, but isn't performed very often. Hanson did create a suite from the opera, including the overture, children's dance, love duet, and maypole dances. Here's a recording of the music by the Cincinnati Pops.

0: A suite from the opera Marymount by Howard Hanson, concluding with the Maypole Dances. A performance by the Cincinnati Pops Orchestra, led by Eric Kunzel. 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
0: If your priorities include wine and fertility, you'd be interested in a dithyramb. It's a song of praise to Dionysus, the god of such things. 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

They probably covered a lot of ground in Nikolai Cherepnin's composition class at the St. Petersburg Conservatory. The student body included the cream of the crop in early 20th century Russian music. But there was one student in that class who was paying particularly close attention on the day they got to the music of Haydn. Sergei Prokofiev studied not just the techniques of the great classical era composer, but also his philosophy. He thought if Haydn lived into our own era, he would have adjusted to the new techniques and taken full advantage of them, yet would still be able to put his personal stamp on the music. Prokofiev's proof of concept is coming up in this hour. Stay with me, Michael Toulouse, to hear the classical symphony. Angèle Dubois and the ensemble she founded, La Pietà, perform music of Gabriel Garrett.

Convento di Sant'Anna from the score for The English Patient by Gabriel Yared, La Pietà performed. Felix Mendelssohn's father, Abraham, was keenly aware of his son's gift for music. On the assumption that music would be the boy's best career option, he took Felix to France to meet Paris Conservatory director Luigi Cherubini. Cherubini wholeheartedly agreed with Abraham. The music we'll hear next probably made a strong impression on that Frenchman. It's from a set of 12 string symphonies, which Felix composed in his early teens. Here's the String Symphony No. 2.

0: The String Symphony No. 2 in D major by Felix Mendelssohn. Nicholas Ward led the Northern Chamber Orchestra.
1: 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The music you're enjoying is the piece Moshe Bartzubinsky, A Poem for Two Pianos, by Indiana composer Matthew Bridgham.
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0: When ballet impresario Serge Diaghilev commissioned a new work from young Russian composer Sergei Prokofiev, he hoped for something as controversial as Stravinsky's Rite of Spring. But he passed on the resulting music, so Prokofiev converted it to an orchestral suite that did cause a general uproar at its 1915 premiere. Although Prokofiev was happy about that riot, he bragged it had driven up the price of rotten eggs, he also began to feel he wasn't being fully appreciated as a composer. He said, "For a long time, I was given no credit for any lyric gift whatsoever, but as time went on, I gave more and more attention to this aspect of my work." Here's a part of the new trend in his style. It's the Classical Symphony, his Symphony No. 1.

Eugene Ormandy led the Philadelphia Orchestra in the Symphony No. 1, known as the Classical Symphony of Sergei Prokofiev. The composer was modeling himself after great composers of the classical era, such as Mozart, whose 6th symphony is coming up. Stay with us. Now, the Vienna Philharmonic performs music of Johann Strauss, Jr. in concert.

Auf der Jagd, At the Hunt, Music of Johann Strauss Jr., performed by the Vienna Philharmonic. Turning now to one of a set of piano pieces published as the Opus 117 of Brahms, it's the Intermezzo in E-flat,

0: Turkish pianist Yunus Kaya performing music there of Johannes Brahms, the Intermezzo in E-flat from the composer's Opus 117.
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0: I'm Michael Toulouse. I'm grateful for the opportunity to share this music with you. An Austrian clergyman wrote an interesting review of the world premiere of the work we're about to hear. He wrote, "I attended a musical concert in a house in the city known as the Taverna, at which a Salzburg boy of 11 years and his sister of 15 years, accompanied on various instruments by inhabitants of Brno, excited everyone's admiration." You may have guessed already, he was talking about Wolfgang Mozart and his sister Nannerl. Here's the work that's got its premiere in that performance, the Symphony No. 6 in F major. Here's a recording by I Solisti Veneti, Claudio Scimone, their conductor.

0: Mozart's Symphony No. 6. They say the Archbishop of Salzburg was Mozart's nemesis, but his brother actually arranged the concert in which that music got its world premiere. You heard a performance by I Solisti Veneti. The conductor was Claudio Simone. There's more information about our music at our website, classicalmusicindie.org.
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0: At the typical orchestral concert, audiences make certain assumptions when they see a solo pianist come out and take a bow. They know they're very likely to hear something in three movements, in a fast, then slow, and then fast pattern. They also assume that the music will have at least a pair of contrasting themes. Anyone insisting on those characteristics would be happy with the music of César Franck that's coming up this hour. But they'd have to extend a little artistic license to the composer. He took the existing format and expanded on it, fusing the movements together and superimposing a variation over the entire work. I'm Michael Toulouse. Stay with me for César Franck's Symphonic Variations. Canadian Brass perform now. It's an arrangement for brass of a famous melody from the musical West Side Story by Leonard Bernstein, Maria.

Maria, music of Leonard Bernstein from the musical West Side Story, an arrangement for brass performed by the ensemble Canadian Brass. Yuri Aronovich leads the Vienna Symphony Orchestra in the prelude to Act 1 of Die Meistersinger von Nürnberg, music of Richard Wagner.

0: The prelude to Act One of Die Meistersinger, The Master Singers, an opera by Richard Wagner. Yuri Aronovich led the Vienna Symphony Orchestra.
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0: Even though composer Samuel Coleridge Taylor was born and raised in England, he had good reason to feel a tiny bit like an American. That was thanks to his father, a physician of African descent. Dr. Daniel Taylor's ancestors had been enslaved in the American colonies before the British liberated them during the Revolutionary War. Many of the newly freed blacks, including Coleridge Taylor's ancestors, were resettled in Nova Scotia. But in 1792, over 1,000 of them decided to relocate to Sierra Leone, an English colony intended as a home for freed people and their descendants. This is music of Samuel Coleridge Taylor, the Petite Suite de Concert.

Paul Freeman led Chicago Sinfonietta in the Little Concert Suite of Samuel Coleridge Taylor. The Moscow Symphony performs music of Scriabin.

Igor Golovshin led the Moscow Symphony Orchestra in that arrangement of the Prelude No. 15 of Alexander Scriabin. Next is some sacred music by the Abbess Hildegard of Bingen. O viriditas digiti Dei, O greenness of the finger of God, Viral Voices performed.

0: O viriditas digiti Dei, O greenness of the finger of God. That was music by the Abbess Hildegard of Bingen, performed by Viola Voices with conductor Karen R. Clark.
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0: I'm Michael Toulouse. I'm happy to have you along for this program of music. The French pianist Louis Guillemet probably seemed a little eccentric to his contemporaries. He lived in the era of flamboyant showmen like Paderewski and Levine, who insisted on using the most advanced pianos on the market. Guillemet, for his part, had a fondness for the harpsichord. He even founded a society for ancient instruments, and there was something about him that appealed to César Franck. Here's a well-known work for piano and orchestra, which Franck dedicated to his friend Guillemet, just as a way to thank him for the care he had taken with the premiere of an earlier piece. We'll hear the symphonic variations. Louis Loti is soloist.

0: Pianist Louis Lotti and the BBC Philharmonic performed César Franck's Symphonic Variations. There's more information at classicalmusicindy.org.
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4: Coming up this hour on Anytime Classical, Marches for the Archbishop, Sinbad's Ship, and Dancing in Malta. I'm Kate Botella with a set of marches by W.A. Mozart, the first movement from Scheherazade by Nikolai Rimsky-Korsakov, and Maltese Dances by Charles Camilleri. All that plus the melody from Orpheus and Eurydice by Christoph Philibald von Gluck coming up in just a little bit. Stay right here.

We'll start this hour with music from Johann Strauss the Younger. This is the Attack Quadrille, which has a little bit of a military flavor in the beginning and was in fact composed during a time of a lot of political upheaval. We'll hear this played by the Old Vienna Strauss Ensemble, conducted by Arthur Kühling.

The Attack Quadrille by Johann Strauss the Younger. Thanks for listening to Anytime Classical. Hey there, I'm your host, Kate Botello, with some marches now from Mozart. These were composed in the 1770s while he was working for the Archbishop of Salzburg. In this set of three marches, the third is the most famous. It's part of the Hafner Serenade. It's as known as the Hafner March, written for the marriage of Elisabeth Hafner, who was the daughter of a prominent Salzburg merchant family. We'll hear these marches performed by the Salzburg Mozarteum Orchestra, led by Hans Graf.

Hans Graf conducted the Salzburg Mozarteum Orchestra, performing the set number 2 of marches, ending in the Hafner, by Wolfgang Amadeus Mozart. Up next, some seafaring music based in 1001 Nights, music of Nikolai Rimsky-Korsakov. This is the first movement of Scheherazade. If you're unfamiliar with the story, the Sultan, her husband, wants to end her life, but she talks him out of it by telling him amazing stories every single night and keeping him distracted until dawn, until finally he changes his mind. You can hear in this music Scheherazade telling the story. She's the beautiful violin solo, and then the big heavy notes of the Sultan, and then she will carry us off to the story of the sea and Sinbad's ship, performed right now by the Concertgebouw Orchestra of Amsterdam, conducted by Kirill Kondrashin, in this music of Nikolai Rimsky-Korsakov.

Kirill Kondrashin conducted the Concertgebouw Orchestra of Amsterdam, performing the first movement, The Sea and Sinbad's Ship, from Scheherazade by Nikolai Rimsky-Korsakov.

I Salonisti performed Syncopation by the Austrian violin virtuoso Fritz Kreisler. Music next from Orpheus and Eurydice, an opera by Christoph Willibald von Gluck, who was inventing with this opera a whole new style of opera. Before this, a Baroque opera was very heavily ornamented and dramatically completely implausible, just kind of wild and all over the place. And he wanted to create something that was a little more simple, directly emotional, and dramatically true. And then this created a whole big war of the operas between the styles. What we're going to hear is probably one of the most famous melodies, I think, in all of classical music. And it's referred to here as just the melody from Orpheus and Eurydice. That's the Orpheus myth. Orpheus's wife dies, and he goes into the underworld to try to find his Eurydice. This piece, the melody, is also known as the Dance of the Blessed Spirits, and this happens as he is walking through the Elysian fields. This melody for the Blessed Spirits is so popular that it's been recorded in pretty much every possible musical combination. We'll hear it right now for the flute and the harp. Nora Schulman will play the flute and Judy Lohmann the harp.

Flutist Nora Schulman and harpist Judy Lohmann performed The Melody or the Dance of the Blessed Spirits from Orpheus and Eurydice by Christoph Willibald von Gluck. This is Anytime Classical. I'm your host, Kate Botello. If you'd like to reach me, by the way, anytime, you can send me an email. My address is kbotello@classicalmusicindie.org. For our last work this hour, we'll take a trip to Malta with probably the most famous Maltese composer with his most famous work. This is a set of Maltese dances based on the folk music of Malta and features some of what is known as the Anna, which is improvised sung poetry done in Malta that's often a duel between two singers with a guitar. We'll hear this music performed by the Slovak Radio New Philharmonic, conducted by Michael Laus.

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0: We'll start this hour with music from Johann Strauss the Younger. This is the Attack Quadrille, which has a little bit of a military flavor in the beginning and was in fact composed during a time of a lot of political upheaval. We'll hear this played by the Old Vienna Strauss Ensemble, conducted by Arthur Kühling.

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All this week on Exploring Music, we've been learning about the cosmopolitan French composer Darius Milhaud, his life, his music, and his contemporaries. I'm Peter Van de Graaff. Before Milhaud returned to France from the U.S. after World War II, he wanted to pay tribute to Gabriel Fauré on his 100th anniversary, and he did so with his 12th string quartet, a work that has been called the loveliest, tenderest music in the 20th century for string quartet. We hear the second movement, the slow movement, from that work with the Quartetto Italiano.

That was the second movement, the slow movement, marked lent, from the String Quartet No. 12 by Darius Milhaud, from a highly regarded recording from 1954 with the Quartetto Italiano. In August 1947, Milhaud returned to France after seven extremely rewarding and productive years in exile. He saw many old friends, traveled around his beloved France, returned to his native province of Provence, and surely enjoyed the adulation that accompanied his return. 1 year later, he received a commission from the French government to write a symphony commemorating the 100th anniversary of the 1848 revolution, and Milhaud responded with the Symphony No. 4. The title he gave to the third movement is particularly applicable to his state of mind at the time. He called it Les Joies de la Liberté Retrouvée, the Joys of Liberty Refound, celebrating peace and freedom. And here is that third movement from his fourth symphony with the Basel Radio Symphony conducted by Alan Francis.

Third movement from Symphony No. 4 by Darius Milhaud, with Alan Francis conducting the Basel Radio Symphony. But Milhaud wasn't going to settle down in France just yet. After seeing old friends and family, he was invited back to teach at the Berkshire Music Festival in Massachusetts, alongside another composer whom he greatly admired, Aaron Copland. By this time, his rheumatoid arthritis forced him to stay in a wheelchair full-time. America was not done with him yet. He was then off to California again to teach at the Music Academy of the West in Santa Barbara. Before he left France, though, a student gave him a vintage music notebook with 8 staves, and he conceived the unusual idea of filling its pages with 2 string quartets, which could be played separately or together as an octet, so 2 musical pieces in one, something that had never been tried before. Such a work poses some challenges. At least one player from each ensemble had to be playing at any given moment, otherwise there'd be silence when the works were played separately. It is thus a quite dense piece, but highly original. And here's an excerpt from the premiere recording with the group that played the premiere, the Budapest Quartet.

part of the Octet by Darius Milhaud, performed by the Budapest Quartet. Yes, they did play all eight parts in a multi-track recording. And at the premiere, each quartet was played separately and then both together. It's Darius Milhaud all this week on Exploring Music. Why not drop us a line and tell us what you think at exploringmusic.org. Milhaud's Jewish roots were neither Ashkenazic nor Sephardic, but rather specifically Provençal, dating back as early as the first century of the Common Era. This area and its people had developed a distinct musical tradition, which was reflected in the music we're hearing. A noteworthy example of this is his Sacred Service, written upon his return to France in 1947. Here are two excerpts from that work, the opening, Ma Tovu, and then the taking of the scroll from the Ark, with Gerard Schwartz conducting the Czech Philharmonic.

Godel Eloheinu, utanu chavod latorah. Let us declare the greatness of our God and render honor unto the Torah.

the opening Matovu, and the taking of the scroll from the Ark from the Service Sacré, the sacred service by Darius Milhaud, conducted by Gerard Schwartz. This next work that we're going to hear illustrates another aspect of Milhaud's music that came in the following year, 1948, as he was teaching at Tanglewood. For someone who followed modern trends and composers closely, Milhaud took great interest in music of the past. We've already heard of his arrangements of music by early English composer John Gay and the ballet Le Train Bleu, based on Jacques Offenbach. But here is something that Milhaud wrote based on music by the French Baroque composer Jean-Baptiste Anet, the suite The Apotheosis of Molière, which charmingly depicts the great playwright being received into heaven by all of the colorful characters that he invented. It's with the New London Orchestra, conducted by Ronald Corp.

That was the New London Orchestra, conducted by Ronald Corp in The Apotheosis of Molière by Darius Milhaud. Way back around 1920, Milhaud told his friend and mentor Jean Cocteau that he wanted to write, quote, one more quartet than Beethoven, close quote. At the time, the Große Fuge of Beethoven was considered a separate quartet, so the number 17 was attached to

The Last Quartets, the string quartet number 18 by Darius Milhaud, played by the Parisi Quartet. Milhaud and his wife further explored their Jewish roots with a trip to Israel in 1952. He had received a commission from Israel for the opera David, written for the 3,000th anniversary of King David and the founding of Jerusalem. In fact, his very last work was a cantata written for the 1973 Festival of Israel.

The music of Millau lives on through a very few famous compositions. La Création du Monde, Le Bœuf sur le Toit, Scaramouche, and the Suite Française. But as one of the most prolific composers of the 20th century, there remains so much to discover. The operas, the cantatas, the numerous songs, the 12 symphonies, the 18 string quartets and other chamber works, the piano music, the many concertos. We've heard a lot these last 5 days, but what additional treasures there are to be found in the music of Darius Milhaud.

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I'm Peter Van de Graaff. 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Sam Genualdi is our recording engineer, with special thanks to Eric Upland and the entire WFMT production and syndication team. 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I'm Peter Van de Graaff. Thank you for listening.

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5: Here's the scenario. A man arrives at a lavish ball. A beautiful woman catches his eye. Dare he approach her? What if she turns him down? But he makes his move, the strings swoon, and their dance begins. Now what could possibly go wrong? In Berlioz's Symphonie Fantastique, just about everything. On this week's Chicago Symphony Orchestra program, Zell Music Director-Designate Klaus Mäkelä conducts the Symphonie Fantastique. He'll also discuss Berlioz's trailblazing career.
6: At the end, all Berlioz's music is so demonic and so mad that it's impossible to resist it.
5: To begin, Berlioz composed Harold in Italy as a vehicle for virtuoso Niccolò Paganini. Paganini quickly lost interest, but Berlioz persisted, writing a portrait of a world-weary traveler who roams the Italian countryside. Our soloist is violist Antoine Tamesti. And we'll hear a rare gem by Berlioz, the overture to Les Francs Juges, in a recording led by 8th music director Sir George Schulte. All of that is just ahead on this week's CSO program. I'm Lisa.